makes products that don't fit him. Now he's in a rugby factory, tailor-made suits for Beauden Barrett's game. He's class, who's just been in a system that doesn't suit him. Just, I live in hope. Big fan, Bodie Barrett. What's the odds of Rico playing 13 when Caleb comes on? Beauden

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0: Eight. Oh, it's even better. All right, Ash. Good to hear you're back in the living. 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
0: 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There he is, Blake Ashford. 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
4: Let's go back through the years.
5: We're going to go back through the years, and because the All Blacks are playing the Stormers, why don't we hear a memorable game of the Stormers? This is at Newlands Stadium in Cape Town. We're going back to 1999, the Super 12 semi-final. The referee, Peter Marshall, I think we used to call him Cattle Dog, because he sort of, Peter Marshall from Australia. Landers, what a front row. Hoft, Oliver, Muse, Cheese, Timmins, one of your locks. Tane Randall was your captain. Josh Cromfield in the big bad Isitolamaka was at number 8. What a team. Tony Gilbert was your captain. This is 1999, the Stormers against the Highlanders.
6: And welcome to this first ever semi-final on South African soil between those two teams, the Stormers and the Otago Highlanders, here at Norwich Park, Newlands. Rom van Straaten has his first kick, and if he has opportunities at goal, he'll want to do better than he did last week. Mark is the man to drive in, 124 kilograms, big strong man. This is a very well-drilled pack of forwards as well of the Highlanders, but they've gone a little off the boil of late. Byron Keller is the man driving through. He's a nuggety and a very strong scrum half. Possession was controlled. Brown enjoys his run. And then the interception from Brayden Balter. Byron Keller will never catch him. A lovely try for Brayden Balter. And he's shown that whatever Peter Rousseau can do, he's the equal to that. Brown onto Alatini. You see a lot of the inside centre being brought down the middle, along with Romy Rapati. Now some space for Rapati inside to Lima. That was very quick thinking that by Lima with a kick ahead. He's got the pace. Can Leonard get there in time? It's a try, I fancy. And yes, the referee says a try to Brian Lima. So wonderful finishing there by the Western Samoan. Marco with a drive. Ron can stop and bravely holding him up with Anton Leonard. But this ball is in the middle of the field. There's a real chance for the Highlanders. Keller goes low and Keller is on.
7: Well, Byron Keller, they thought he was going to be one of the danger men. Almost the fourth loose forward in the Highlanders. All 90 kilograms of him. Really very highly rated this season. Goes on the break, not being able to help by Shaul Marais. And Dan Van Sale can't get there, but great try this by the scrum half.
6: It's quite amazing where the Highlanders are finding all these men supporting the ball carrier. There's so many of them. Beautiful little flip inside to Rapati. He's got a charge for the line. Robbie Rapati goes wide. Can he get over? He's over it under the uprights. A great, great finish to a superb run from the Highlanders. This could well be just about half time. Jeff Wilson's kick onto Peter Rousseau. Can he conjure up something? Onto Brayden Balter. Beautiful run. Balter. This is going to be a double for Shaul Marais.
7: Okay, when you use the right words there, conjure up something. Peter Rousseau has been aching out there on the left wing to get his hands on the ball.
6: Thing, Peter, was that there was no predictability about this, but give full marks to Brayden Balter. He ran himself into space, had a little look, kept his head about himself, thought about maybe going infield, and good support play from a tight forward. So there we are then, the start of

0: wing on the bench, like we have done previously with Caleb Clark against the Irish. Rico Ioane covers those two boxes. Bowden Barrett covers 10 and 15. One, if things aren't going to plan for a young, inexperienced Reuben Love, bring on the 144 test veteran. Two, if him or McKenzie get injured, what would you rather do? So if McKenzie went down, what would you rather do? Would you rather bring, put Will Jordan to the back and put like a Caleb Clark on the wing? Or would you rather have Bowden Barrett at fullback?
1: The latter.
0: Mm, and keep Will on the wing. That's the decision they'll have to make. And if Bowden and Rico can force their hand.
2: When, okay, I'm going to ask a question then. When was the last time Bowden Barrett played fullback?
0: It's been a while, but...
2: Been a very long time. I know they chop and change a bit.
1: Yeah, that's what I was about to say.
0: For the Blues, he played fullback in the semi-final against the Hurricanes, but test level...
2: If you're asking me, would I rather have Will Jordan or Bowden Barrett at fullback? It's a very easy answer for me.
1: Yeah, that side is an easy answer for me, but I'd probably rather have Will on the wing ahead of Caleb Clark and Bowden. Like that side of things for me is probably...
0: Or if you cut and dice, screams
1: louder to me having Will. Yeah.
0: If Reuben Love goes down, would you rather shift McKenzie to 10, Will to the back? Okay.

0: Two huge nights of 180 madness, walk-on anthems and electric atmosphere. This is sport's biggest party. The Sky City New Zealand Darts Masters, August 14 and 15. 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
7: Coming up to 20 minutes away from 5, Millsy and Guy on Sport Nation. Dr. Mark Fulcher is the head doctor at the Warriors. We were keen to get him on to chat about injury prevention. And we talked to him earlier on today and started by asking him what kind of work and science goes into injury prevention these days in the NRL.
8: Yeah, look, I think heaps of work goes into that is the short answer. I think historically, clinicians working in the NRL and trainers were kind of thought as you know, panel beaters who just tried to put players back on the field as quickly as possible. But I'd say that the bulk of our work goes into trying to stop people getting injured. So things like maintaining a regular workload, so people are getting regular exposure to running, to contact, and making sure that they're really prepared for the game, I think is a key strategy.
9: Does the NRL collect information from all the clubs? And then, so you're equivalent at, say, the Cowboys or the Roosters. Do you guys share information as well?
8: So I guess the answer is sort of. So there is injury surveillance. So we kind of roughly know about injury rates and injury trends across the league. And what I'd say is that year on year, that kind of varies and fluctuates a bit. So I think it's been fairly well documented that there's been a lot of injuries, long-term injuries to big players in the NRL this year. But if you look at the trends around the total number of injuries, it's not like there's a continuous upward trend. What we don't really share is what we're doing at an individual level. So the type of work that we do to try and prevent injuries at the Warriors or at Club A, that's not widely shared with what the next team is doing, the next team. So I think

0: I was just wondering why Millsy didn't ask the Warriors doctor about, and or say to him, the most important thing you have is your health. That was from the heart, wasn't it, Millsy?
1: Because last we did a pre-record before.
0: Oh, thanks for letting the cat out of the bag, Cole. That's what you do, eh?
2: 5 o'clock fast approaching. We'll be back for the last hour of the Thursday show very shortly.
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6: The world's best darts players are heading to Auckland. The Sky City New Zealand Darts Masters light up Spark Arena on Friday the 14th and Saturday the 15th of August. Watch global stars like Gerwyn Price, Johnny Clayton and Damon Hetter take on the best of Oceania. 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The Sky City

0: Just gone 2 minutes after five, Millsy and Guy on Sport Nation. Good to have your company last hour of the show on a Thursday. We're at the full-time sports bar tomorrow. So if you're around Auckland and you want to have a beer to end your week, come and say good day. Drop into Kingsland, the full-time sports bar in Kingsland in Auckland. Great spot to have a drink, have a bit of food as well. Their food's outstanding. They've just changed the menu and also watch plenty of sport throughout the weekend. Big old night tomorrow night, of course, with the Warriors taking on the Penrith Panthers. So check the website or give them a call if you want to get a booking there. Coming up this hour, John Preston, former All Black halfback and first five, joins us very, very shortly to discuss the upcoming tour to South Africa. He was there in 1996, so we'll reminisce and we'll look ahead to what he expects to unfold over the next few weeks. We'll find out what's on breakfast. We'll play Scattergories as well a little bit later on. We'll get to a few of your texts shortly, but first of all, at 3 minutes after five, we'll perhaps get some headlines.
1: Certainly can, Little Master. 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The Wellington Phoenix have signed veteran Football Ferns defender Abby Ersig for the next A-League season. Ersig is the fourth most capped Football Fern and has played at four World Cups after leaving New Zealand in 2009. She played in Europe, Australia and the US, where she played more

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0: for giving up your time? How much does a tour like this take you back to that successful and famous time in 1996?
1: It's been an interesting period in the last wee while, actually, because there's obviously been a lot of talk about it and fair amount of coverage already, so in the build-up. So, it's certainly brought up some memories, and we had a get together with quite a few of that squad a few weeks back in Auckland for the Irish test. So it was really nice to catch up with a lot of guys that haven't seen for some time.
2: John, a story that has popped up, and I think Rushy's been on the circuit, on the speaking circuit, talking about it, is this midweek game you played over there, and the kicking tee went missing, and you had to go old school and dig a hole in the ground, and talk us through that.
1: Yeah, God. well, the old memory's pretty vague on the whole thing, actually, because it's so bloody long ago, but I definitely recall that part of it, because, of course, we'd won the series on the Saturday before, so then we had that midweeker against, I think it was Greckland West, or Greck as they called themselves, pretty middle of nowhere, physical sort of stand, typical South African type outfit, and they were desperate at that stage, of course, to try and resurrect something out of that tour, too, I suppose. So anyway, it was, we were under the pump for a lot of that game. It was a bit of a struggle, because I think, if we're all being pretty honest, it was tough to get up to the same level after, you know, what we'd done the previous weekend. So I remember that, I can't remember who scored the try, but scored a try sort of towards the end of the game there. Someone, one of our guys in the right-hand corner, so at the kicking jetties, and went to, usually someone brings a tee on for you, but it just wasn't appearing, so I was just standing there waiting, and then it became obvious to me that it wasn't going to appear, and there was no other option. So, I thought, well, hell of hell, pretty solid turf too, so I had to just sort of hack a bit of a hole and stick the ball in the hole and try and hack it over from there. Unfortunately, I pulled it to the left, so missed it, so we ended up drawing, which was a bit of a bugger. But I suppose it's, you know, it sort of shows you how things were somewhat different in those days. Don't think the goal kickers are going to face that on this tour. Well, you certainly hope they won't anyway, but it was just some of the stuff you had to deal with, which was quite humorous.
2: Yeah, such an awesome country to go and tour and play, but it's also an intimidating place to play. But it's not just on the park, it's also off the park. You just sense it everywhere, don't you? Just the conversations you have with people at the hotel and at restaurants, you just know you're up for a fight in a battle.
1: Yeah, but having said that, you're dead right. I mean, everywhere you go, they're telling you during the tour and before the tour, you know, when you arrive, that they're going to beat you. I remember they used to, we'd arrive on the bus and, you know, there'd be piles of them sort of to greet you as you walked from the

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1: Yes, it's time for Inside the Set, and we are lucky enough to be joined by Wahine warrior Marere Puketapu. Thank you for joining us. Kia ora. What's the week been like after your recovery from Magic Round?
2: It's been a short week. We've had one training this week, but the body's pulled up okay. We've been quite heavy on our recovery this week, just so we can

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0: under the MVP banner, bringing together world-class boxing, MMA, live events, athlete development, and worldwide content distribution under one fighter-first organization, creating a combat sports company for the new era. You know, I feel like we've been down this road before with PFL, and
1: their broadcast deal's up too. So their broadcast deal ends. So they talk about worldwide distribution. They're going to have to sign a major deal with some. And ESPN have said they want out of the PFL business.

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7: This is Studs Up, and we're bringing football rivalries to the nation with hosts Ricardo Ball and Daniel McCarty. There'll be tears, beers, and lost bets, but neither will hold back because they'll go in studs up.
8: Yes, welcome into Studs Up. Ricardo Ball, Daniel McCarty with you. He is Wellington Phoenix and most definitely Liverpool. I'm Manchester United and Auckland FC, so we go at each other. Studs Up, we do find some middle ground to talk things as well. Daniel, g'day to you, mate. And yeah, it's been 2 weeks away from me after the World Cup. Have you recovered from the World Cup?
9: No, still suffering badly from missing it, Rick. I missed you too over the last 2 weeks. Hopefully Braden and I didn't burn down the whole thing while you're away. Hope you've rested and recuperated, and I'm ready to go and studs up. Although, be warned, Rick, now that you're back and we are starting to iron new season, I will not tolerate any attacks on my integrity and will take all necessary measures to defend my reputation. Just be warned.
8: Well, that reminds me of something somebody else might have said. are we talking to Daniel Infantino McCarty here? What's going on?
9: Maybe. Just maybe. Shall we hold our thoughts, Rick, on what is going on at FIFA? Because it is head spinning. Shall we start off positively, though? We've got some highlights. Because some football leagues have started already.
8: It's crazy, isn't it? Crazy. And we've had the Scottish Premier League start, and there's some highlights for that, for sure. But a guy who was one of the biggest talking points of the World Cup then secured the unlikeliest move from the Wellington Phoenix to Club Olympia in Paraguay for about $500,000. And his first start, he does this.
10: Sale bien Coyote. Richard Ortiz, el cambio en la otra zona para que Tim Payne la busque. 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

0: la posición del 8 y definió muy bien. 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
1: How good.
2: Totalo.
1: Totalo. Tim Payne. And, you know, so happy for Tim Payne because he said no to moves in Mexico and Argentina and I think there was somewhere else as well because he wanted guaranteed playing time. They said they would give him playing time in Paraguay, Club Olimpia. First two games, he sat on the bench. They didn't win. His first start, he does that and they win 5-0. So obviously he's the second coming.
2: He must be, Rick.

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3: This is the Studs Up Podcast, Ricardo Ball, Daniel McCarty with you. 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Bet responsibly. Daniel, big game this weekend. Chelsea, the women's team, they are perennial English champions in town. They are playing an Auckland FC Invitational 11, which surprisingly actually includes quite a number of Wellington Phoenix players, mate. How are you feeling about that? I know there's been a few yellow feverites not happy with seeing some of their players in Auckland FC kit.
4: Yeah, Braden and I discussed this last week. It is a little uncomfortable, but particularly in the case of, say, a Mackenzie Barry, right?
3: Yeah.
4: Who, I think people often forget that the Ninja A-League women's competition, it's not a 12-month job, essentially.
3: Yeah.
4: So, the fact that I think there is some sort of monetary incentive for her to join makes it more bearable, right? I'm happy for her, but it will be odd. I'll just have to visualise, try and trick myself she's playing for Miramar Rangers or something of the sort. And those Auckland fans who said get over it, it's not playing for an all-star team. There isn't actually an all-star team that will play Chelsea, and a number of Wellington players playing in that. So that was a little bit awkward, but I must admit, the news that Abby Ersig, who will also be playing in it, is now a Wellington Phoenix player, mate, that's just made me day. Well, absolutely huge news that only confirmed a short time ago, Rick, that the fourth all-time leading appearance maker for our football Ferns, the defender, the 36-year-old, is coming home and will be playing in the Women's A-League with the Wellington Phoenix after signing on to bring a mountain of experience, a mountain range of experiences. She's been to four World Cups and four Olympic Games. She holds a New Zealand passport. This is enormous and shows that the Wellington Phoenix are very keen to not make last season a one-off. And why not? When you've got Bev Priestman there, you should be doing everything you can to win it.
3: Yeah, 100%. I mean, the thing is that she is a winner too, right? She's captained three championship-winning teams in the NWSL, as it's called, in the US, the National Women's Soccer League. So she knows how to win. And, you know, she's the piece. I know that last season Bev Priestman was really trying hard to get Rebecca Stott over from Melbourne, but Rebecca felt like, you know, she owed Melbourne a sort of certain amount of loyalty after they stuck with her through her illness and things, which is totally fair enough. And they couldn't get that piece done. So Ersig feels like they've got that piece. It's somebody who is a captain, somebody who knows how to lead and knows how to lead winners, more importantly, as well.
4: Yeah, I just look at the clubs she's played for, most recently in Mexico, but played in the hotbed of women's football in North America for a very, very long time. And has been away from the A-League for a dozen, if not longer, years. She had that couple of years stint with Adelaide, of course, before going off to bigger, better things. So, huge. So, what, her for 1 year before she joins Auckland? And is the first to cross the divide? Is
3: well, maybe.
4: You're going to tell me, Rick? You're going to try and bring me down?
3: No, not at all. Not at all. I mean, that would make sense. It is a one-year deal. But, yeah, I mean, there's still a lot of water to go under the bridge before that is guaranteed to happen.

0: Going wrong for the Broncos. Yeah.
1: Braden says, evening boys, looking forward to the call tonight. Looking forward to seeing Jalen DeGroote in the side. Glad that's happened now so we can get Brimo in the halves. Let's go the Mighty Titans. Braden listening over in Perth.
2: Yeah, Adam's got a fair shout. The Sharks have finished second, seen their run home.
0: They've got a great run home.
2: It's a fair shout too. On having a second team in New Zealand, it works in the A-League and Wellington versus Auckland.

0: Agreed.
1: So Brimson, quick hands to Fifita, tries to step inside the tackle, can't do so. As he's brought to ground by Labor. 10 shy of halfway. Titan left on the ground. It's up a little bit slowly. Thomas McKayley as the kick comes from the Titans on the last tackle. Taken by Drinkwater over his shoulder. 10 out from his own line. 23 is a dummy. And almost got through, and he had Braden Burns linking on his outside.

It's up to you to stay in there, and they can potentially do that with some wins over the next couple of weeks. Thanks very much for coming. For those stations leaving us, for those that are returning after 10 o'clock, we'll have the coaches' press conferences, Josh Hannay and Todd Payton, back after this.

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1: We're underway. Luke drifts across field, back to Taumalolo, try on the angle. There was no one there to stop Jason Taumalolo. He scores his first try of the year. And the Cowboys have got the start they are after. Quick play the ball.

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0: many games over the weekend?
1: So at the moment, Toots, we've got Penrith, Roosters, Warriors and Sharks, the top four. The Dolphins, a win outside the top four. They beat Brisbane. They are level with the Sharks until they beat the Dragons, potentially, on Sunday afternoon. If the Warriors get beaten, they're all on 32. But the for and against for the Dolphins took that massive blow with that 66-0 loss earlier to Cronulla.
0: They might make that back up against the Broncos, mate.
1: Well, I'm not sure about that. But can you see, other than the Dolphins, any team no team outside that top five can win the comp, can they?
0: No.
1: So it's,
0: I don't think so.
1: The premiers are in
0: unless
1: the...
0: Unless Latrell Mitchell comes back and finds form.
1: Yeah, but are you... Can the Dolphins win the comp? Or are you going to say, this is a good year for them, something to build on?
0: I can't see
1: it.
0: I'd love to see it.
1: Yeah, I can't see a team, as I said.
0: Yeah, I don't think
1: beating
0: so.
1: 66-0, are you a
0: premiership... First finals experience.
1: ...is a wonderful thing to achieve.
0: Yeah.
1: So out of the Panthers, the Roosters, the Warriors and the Sharks, are they the four teams that can win the comp?
0: Yeah.
1: And do you give the Sharks a realistic chance?
0: I give them a way bigger chance than what I have any other year.
1: Yep, that's a fair call.
0: They're in a completely different mindset. They're just like puffing their chest out, confident, not caring about anyone else. I don't know. They got they're a little bit of rat's ass attitude about them. Like they're confident. Yeah. They're very confident.
1: Buckle up. It's going to be a wonderful finish to the season before we get to the semi-finals. That's about all the time we have for here tonight. We've seen the Cowboys 30 defeat the Gold Coast Titans 18. The crowd was 11,740. It was a good performance from the Cowboys after their 82-12 thumping last week by the Sydney Roosters. The Gold Coast have got still plenty of work to do. Tomorrow from 5 o'clock, what a game it promises to be. The Panthers taking on the Warriors. You'll hear that here on SEN. Saturday afternoon, also for Broncos Radio, the Broncos and the Dolphins. Download the app and you'll be able to hear that call. Thank you, Toots. Jordan Hughes, who's down on the touchline. Thank you for that. It's goodbye from CBUS Super Stadium. We're underway. Luke drifts across field, back to Taumalolo, try on the angle. There was no one there to stop Jason Taumalolo. He scores his first try of the year. And the Cowboys have got the start they are after. Quick play the ball, straight through Clifford. He's come from the left to the other side of the field. Purdue just put it on a platter for him. And Jake Clifford gets the Cowboys second. They lead 10-0 with a kick to come. Here comes JoJo.
2: Great.
1: The grab by Laybutt out of nowhere and is able to regather as well as he hit the ground. Get up and go again and beat about five. Campbell drifting across field to the group. One-handed ball to Phillip Sami for the corner try. Great offload, Jalen McGroot, and Phillip Sami, who's on one leg at the moment, didn't want to run for the corner and decided to dive from about 5 metres out.
2: And the Titans are on the board. He'll
1: well
2: be
1: forward
2: fine.
1: A kick to come.
2: To Purdue, straight over the top.
1: Aylin Lukey, has he got it down? The referee checks for the touch judge. We're waiting, and there's the try. Aylin Lukey, his ninth try of the season, and they lead by 12, 16-4, kick to come. Purdue makes the tackle. 9 metres out from the line, 10 in from the far touchline. Sinmin on your bike, he's gone. Wouldn't get off the tackle player. Kenny Numbers for the corner. Sami with the double. Did he get it down? Or did he drop it? The touch judge says he got it down. The referee points to the spot. And Phillip Sami's got himself another double. He can't stop scoring tries at the moment. That's his 14th for the year. And it's now 18 points to 8 with a kick to come.
2: Be surprised. Now.
1: Okay. Over the halfway line. Fullback to beat. Steps inside Kenny. Away from DeGroote. He'll score under the black top. There's a try out of nothing for the North Queensland Cowboys. 22-8 with a kick to come. He's only been out of a sin bin for a minute. Run around Drinkwater. Just face Lukey.
2: He'll score.
1: Fullback to beat. Keanu Kinney comes across. Swats him away like a fly and scores the try. A double to Heelan Lukey. His 10th of the year. And that surely is the game for North Queensland. Half-time, it was 18-4. Full-time, 30 points to 8. The North Queensland Cowboys too good for the Gold Coast Titans.

0: winner of the 2024-25 Sintang Stallion Award for worldwide earnings. 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
2: 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Agenda 1.
3: Well, Kyle, you've been screeching to have Dave Rennie's ear when it comes to this tour and advice. So what are your thoughts on...
4: Pretty predictable,
3: yep.
4: To be honest. Like, Fabian Holland was always going to play. He mentioned 2 weeks ago Bodie Barrett's going to start this game. So I think it's all pretty predictable, to be honest. And I think it just lends its hand to the team that will be announced in the next game.
3: But what do you read into it? Because Josh Morby started against the Irish. And by my quick... the only player... that's starting against the Stormers that started against the Irish, and you would have thought the Irish would have been our tier one side.
4: Yeah, but Morby played where against the Irish?
3: The left wing.
4: And where's he playing now?
3: Fullback.
4: There you go, yeah. So just giving the kids some exposure.
3: Yeah.
4: Why not?
5: It is fairly predictable, but for me, I'm still so pumped to see Fabian Holland back. Big game, I still think, for Patrick Tuipulotu, particularly as captain. I don't think anyone out of this game is going to force their way into the test starting side unless there's obviously an injury. But Holland back, Tuipulotu captain, and just continuing, I guess, to come back from his fairly long-term injury as well. Simon Parker, well, you know my feelings around him. I think he needs to just continue to produce consistently good performances. Wallace Satiti, he's another guy I think probably needs to stamp his authority on this game. Bowden Barrett, spoken about him a lot this week. Rico Ioane, another guy. And then that midfield combination of Leonard Brown and Proctor, another two who really need to start, stamping the door down. So, yes, it is predictable and all that sort of stuff, but I still think there's quite a lot for probably at least half a dozen players there to a bit to play for in this particular game.
4: Well, it's an opportunity, isn't it? It's an opportunity.
3: It definitely is.
4: What do you expect? Yeah, I think it's a standard, isn't it?
3: I think when I look at the... I think it's a massive night for Bowden Barrett and Rico Ioane because they didn't feature obviously at all during the Nations Championship. But the more I think about it, right, you look at our bench during the Nations Championship, it's been a midfielder. Two times it was Anton Leonard-Brown, and then it's been a winger in Josh Morby or Caleb Clark, right? I feel like if those two go well, right, and you have an inexperienced first five starting in Ruben Love, I feel like it could be a Rico Ioane, Bowden Barrett on the bench. And people might go, why would you carry Bowden Barrett if you've got Damien McKenzie and Ruben Love? But when you have... if you have a backline of Geordie Barrett and Quintipi covers 12, right? So you don't need to carry 12 cover, which is what Anton Leonard-Brown's traditionally done.
4: Mm-hmm.
3: Covered both. Rico Ioane can cover 13 and wing. So you don't need to carry an out-and-out specialist wing on the bench like we have done previously with Caleb Clark against the Irish. Rico Ioane covers those two boxes. Bowden Barrett covers 10 and 15. One, if things aren't going to plan for a young, inexperienced Ruben Love, bring on the 144 test veteran. Two, if him or McKenzie get injured, what would you rather do? So if McKenzie went down, what would you rather do? Would you rather put Will Jordan to the back and put like a Caleb Clark on the wing? Or would you rather have Bowden Barrett at fullback?
6: The latter.
3: And keep Will on the wing. That's the decision they'll have to make. And if Bowden and Rico can force their hand.
4: I'm going to ask a question then. When was the last time Bowden Barrett played fullback?
3: It's been a while, but...
4: been a very long time. I know they chop and change a bit.
5: But yeah, that's what I was about to say.
3: For the Blues, he played fullback in the semi-final against the Hurricanes, but test level...
4: If you're asking me, would I rather have Will Jordan or Bowden Barrett at fullback, it's a very...

two parts of the strategy. So on one side, we have Sport New Zealand, which is about more young people being active more often and finding the way that for them works the best. If that might be an organised sport, it might be in more active rec, like surfing or skateboarding or involving the parts of being active in their church volleyball environment, for example.

0: is a very key pillar of that free trade agreement. It's held up as something that the Indians want to understand and know about, so they're keen to learn from us from those high performance learnings and success that we've had. We had 20 medals in Paris, 10 of them were gold, with 5 million people. India have got 1.5 billion people and they won 5 medals. So they're keen to learn from us. So there's opportunities to use that success to promote New Zealand on the world stage. So it has a different set of investment outcomes and focuses around making New Zealanders proud, using it as part of the sport diplomacy strategy for New Zealand government, than we do around participation numbers for young New Zealanders.
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3: All the trimmings that go with it.
4: 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Mm-hmm. I'll take Bex.
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1: Prepping for a big 2 days wrestling in Canada, then a shot in North Carolina, then off to the beach for vacation. I hope you guys can have a weekend just as fun and action-packed as me.
0: Appreciate you. Can't wait to catch up when you're here on October 29. That is Mega Mania, and that has been Luke Gallows right here on Sport Nation. Thanks, Luke. Appreciate your time.
2: Cheers, Luke.
0: Go well, mate.
1: Cheers.
0: That's...

Warriors sent a statement last week with a dominant 42-6 win over the Titans. Now comes one of their biggest tests of the season, back home against the ladder-leading Penrith Panthers in a blockbuster clash. Join Sam

0: for all the build-up before Sam Hewitt, Blake Ashford and Anthony Gelling bring you every moment of the action. The Warriors against the Panthers. Kick off 8 o'clock tonight, live right here on Sport Nation.
1: 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That doesn't mean saying, you know how you go. But it does mean you can text emojis without being charged 50 cents and call your mum without having to call your accountant

0: opportunity to talk about what that looks like, showcase what that might look like on the ground here in Auckland. But also, it's all about, for me, is like experiences and culture and bringing the team here and seeing this wonderful, wonderful country and this beautiful city. And I think we've landed on our feet with the weather somehow.
1: You say that.
0: Yeah,
1: he's been talking about how bloody cold it is all morning and complaining.
0: Yeah, we're
2: I don't
0: actually
2: know if I can complain in front of Englishwomen. I don't think that's fair.
0: It's true. Well, we've come from like a heat wave. It's been for 2 months, like 30 degrees in London LA every day, and everyone's actually embracing like not sweating when they walk outside, so it's actually kind of nice.
2: We do have aircon here as well.
0: Yeah, but the fires are on, like it's a crisp morning, that we're right on the dock, so we're getting sunrise across the dock side.
2: Amazing.
0: So like even that, it just makes you feel brilliant about being here, and everyone's been so nice. Like I must say, you guys are so hospitable and the loveliest people. Everyone's good mornings, like, oh my god, we see you guys are playing on Saturday, like, so it's a really nice experience to be here, and we're very grateful. So we're so happy that we've been able to bring the girls here.
1: Yeah, looking forward to that game. Of course, I've got a young daughter who has played. She's
0: amazing.
1: She's not playing anymore, but yeah, she's season ticket holder with me at Auckland FC. Comes
0: wicked
1: to all the games, so she's looking forward to that.
3: From the All Blacks to the grassroots heroes, cricket, league, football, golf, Olympics and more, Sport Nation covers the stories New Zealanders care about. This is Sport Nation.
4: For all your sporting debates,

0: So that's an example of 3.2 million young people that have been touched by opportunities to participate that weren't there previously. Mm. And then, of course, we have the investment in sports, and those sports, participation we've seen that significantly grow into football, into basketball, netball participation continues to grow. So that's a little bit of the contribution that Sport New Zealand makes, but largely it's been driven by the sports themselves.
1: I'd love to know how much money actually gets into the schools and the clubs, because I've seen stuff with schools that just don't have any resource. And then I look at these layers and layers and layers where you've got like Sport Auckland, you've got North Harbour Sport, you've got Auckland Waitakere, you've got North Harbour Active Sport up to the Wazoo. There's all these different layers where the money goes from the top and filters through that just feels like jobs for people, jobs for people, jobs for people, jobs for people. I'd love to know, of that 120 million you just mentioned, the actual figure that goes into the schools and the community and the clubs.
0: Yeah, so school sports sits slightly separately, Kyle, from us, School Sport New Zealand. That is a separate organisation, and they run school sports. So that actually, we have a small investment into them to help them understand. And there's also a School Sport Auckland and Wellington and

0: suspension, and B, the tackle, I'm surprised that it wasn't a terrible injury. I think there's so much luck involved. It's not only a hip drop twister. It's every single thing that you can do in a tackle. Ellie Brigginshaw did it, and obviously she's a legend of the women's game. But yeah, you can't do that on a rugby league field. And I think it's gotten many people talking, especially given the lack of a sentence. 3 games. It seems really, really shy for such a gruesome tackle. And going back to the game, I thought Tamika Upton, as we said last week, death taxes and Tamika Upton finding a way. And it was similar to me to the Roosters-Dragons game. The Bulldogs showed some heart in the first half. And they showed that they're not easy beats, but just, yeah, again, we mentioned it last week, the expressing nature of this Broncos side. When they play that expansive brand, oh my goodness, they're fun to watch. And I feel like when I watch Magic Round this week, I feel like the best rugby league and the most points were scored when the ball went wide, and there's no better side at doing that than the Broncos.
1: Yeah, absolutely. And it was actually the way they diffused the kicks too, and they made points off of it. But you're right, I think the Dogs stuck in there really well against one of the best teams. Statistically, they were pretty much on par. It's just that class, really, of the Broncos that just continues to lift them. I mean, they'll be so hard to beat come finals time. And then the Knights, I mean, they rounded it out with a really good win as well. Kira Dibbs' 50th game.

0: rugby league. It's a momentum game, and in those big moments, it came at a really, really bad time. You could probably argue that the Raiders were the better side, but it doesn't matter when in those moments, if you don't stand up, you've got to clean it up for your team at the back there. And yeah, really unfortunate for the Raiders. I'm not sure where I sit with them, Pip, because, you know, they bit my Warriors and gave them a good old hiding. But when you lose to the Cowboys, who I don't really see winning too many games, if any, this season, yeah, it's really hard to know where to stand. And is that 3 in a row for them?
1: Yeah, and is it a case of they moved away from that home ground where it was so hard to beat teams, and
0: it's cold there, where
1: they've had to go away from home, and now they're starting to lose these games. So it's a bit of a watch that space around them. The Sharks on that side, you know, they're very good on the attacking side of things, but defence, it's where they let them down. I mean, that Racy McGregor individual try, yes, it was brilliant, but she just caught them napping as far as that defence goes. So little things for them to work out too.
0: I thought Shante Kiriaratu was great.
1: Yeah,
0: she and it was the left side, I believe, of the Sharks on attack. Super dangerous. It's just when Racine McGregor is slicing and dicing, it's pretty hard to win a game of football like that. But I think they can take a lot of positives out of it. Tiana is back as well, which is a huge in for them. I think they could sneak into finals football and they could tip over one or two.
1: Yeah,
0: but yeah, I,

0: the ugly rather than the bad, because there was so much want. You could tell they got a big fire up in the sheds and they came out ready to play and ready to meet the Roosters. And like I said, I thought there was times where I'm like, oh my God, they're going to win this game.
1: Yeah.
0: But it obviously just fell apart when it came to the execution, when it came to cleaning up the dirty parts of the game, like the errors and the penalties. When the penalty and error count are that far skewed, especially against, we mentioned, the execution of the Roosters, you're just not going to win any football games. And it's tough. I don't know what to take if I'm on the Dragons' side from that, because, yes, you can look at this and go, hey, we matched it with the top team here for, I think it's probably fair to say, about 45 minutes of that game before it all fell apart. And then, yeah, it's just the errors, it's the penalties, and, yeah, I don't really know what to take if I'm a Dragons fan.
1: Yeah, they got 5 games to try and turn it around and at least not be that wooden spoon team. So,
0: well, hopefully not 0 from 11. That would be bad.
1: That'll be hurtful for them. And, of course, they've lost the likes of Racy McGregor, and maybe it is hurting them more than we thought. And that does complete to Tackle One.
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3: He is here. 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Liam Messam joins us. 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

0: actually grew up playing softball my whole life, and I went over to Australia for a little holiday for my birthday, me and mum, and my cousin actually plays over there, and I kind of messaged him, and I ended up playing that weekend for his club team, playing rugby league, and the following week, that coach of the team actually asked me if I would move over and play. So that's kind of where it started for me, at the local club there on the Sunshine Coast, Kawana Dolphins. They kind of started my career into rugby league. Yeah, just went for a holiday and kind of ended up keep playing and living over there. Yeah.
1: How good's that?
2: How all good stories start. Now, we share something in common with the bat. I used to play baseball for New Zealand as well, so I'm sure if the Warriors ever didn't go well, I'm sure we could find you another career there. Now, I wanted to ask about your time in Central Queensland for the Capras as well. Mm-hmm. I know that Ron ended up giving you a call as well, but tell us about how you ended up at Central Queensland Capras and then your transition into the Warriors.
0: Yep. So I played 1 year of club over there with Kawana Dolphins, and then I was lucky enough to be picked up by a BMD team, which was a Capras. I only played a couple games with them, and then I ended up getting a concussion. Following season, I got picked up by the Sunny Coast Falcons because it was their first time back into the competition for the BMD side. And that's kind of where Ron... seeing me playing was through that competition, which I'm pretty grateful for, the help and support that the Sunny Coast kind of had with me, not just through club footy, but also the BMD competition, yeah.
2: And what did it mean to come back to the Warriors as well? I guess every New Zealander knows what this team means, especially for leagueies as well. Don't listen to Pip, the Penrith Panthers fan over here. But
1: when it comes to NRLW, thank you.
2: Let's see when they get a team. Maybe we'll see where your true loyalties lie. But tell us about what it means to put on that crest and that jersey for the Warriors.
0: Honestly, I think like this speaks on behalf of a lot of girls who have to go over to Australia and kind of find their way, you know, through their pathways over there. So it really is an honour to come back home and not just wear the jersey, but be immersed in the New Zealand culture and the Māori culture. And I think that's what's really important to me, was just coming home, being around my people again. Like, for example, if I was to play over in Australia, you know, you wouldn't get a pōhiri on your first day, turning up into the Warriors. So I think little things like that really make you feel like, how lucky am I to come back home and how lucky am I to be in this position when there's so many girls from home that have to go over to Australia. So, yeah, it's definitely something that I don't take for granted, yeah.
1: And on that Māori Day, it's obviously Indigenous round, and you get to put on that jersey, which is really, you know, off the Māori culture, and you can see the colours. What's that going to mean to you to put that on and run out with it this weekend?
0: Like I said, it's always an honour to put any of the Warrior jerseys on, but I think for this one, it's really special to me just because I was privileged enough to grow up in Te Ao Māori, and I grew up on my paharakeke, on my marae, living next to all my family, my nan and koro, my cousins, and just going to kohanga reo, kura kaupapa. So I think for me, it's like, how lucky are we to have a round dedicated to us, you know? Not just us Māori, but our Indigenous brothers and sisters over in Australia. So I think it's quite important to me, and it's something that I obviously won't take for granted, and I'm pretty lucky to be playing this weekend as well, yeah.
1: And is it quite special that it's at FMG Stadium too? You get the big local crowd coming out there too?
0: Yeah, 100%. You know, the Waikato people, Tainui Waka, they're pretty hearty, they're staunch as, and you definitely feel that wairua on the field with all the people coming to watch us, and just, you know, the interactions that you have after the game with them, they're just so, like, happy to have us come to Waikato, and I think it's so good that we get to expand that, not just in Auckland, but also in Waikato, Hamilton, yeah.
2: And you got the Knights coming to town this week. Do you focus on the team that's in front of you, or is it more a focus on yourselves?
0: Every week it's probably a bit of both. There's always going to be something that we can work on as individuals and as a team, so that's probably something that we work on first, and then we go and look at what's ahead of us and who's going to be playing in front of us. But I think at the end of the day, if we can play our game and play to our strengths and, you know, just keep in the

0: she's kind of fit in just like a glove. Like, you can't even tell that she's come from a different code or she hasn't been playing in the NRLW for a long time. She kind of just, like, fits straight in and, yeah, has set the standard really, really high for us.
1: Yeah, for sure.
2: Before we let you go, so how do you juggle it all? Because I know you've got a job. You've actually come here to this interview.
1: Straight from work.
2: You're whilst working with the Community Foundation. How much of it is a juggle for you?

skills are kind of really important. I think working with the foundations, you know, it's quite helpful that if I need to take a day off because we're traveling, you know, they know what we need to do, so they'll easily give that. And that's something that you won't get in other jobs, you know, in a normal job. So things like that, you got to be pretty grateful for. If our bodies just aren't feeling right and we just actually

0: can tell straight away as soon as someone is coached by Strangey that their game improves like massively. And I probably had my best season last season, and it was a lot of the credit goes to Strangey because he really put in the work. He puts in the work with every single player, and you can feel that, and then you can see that on the field.
1: You come off the interchange as well. Do you really enjoy being that enforcer that comes off that has to probably bring that little bit of momentum to the team?
0: Yeah, I love to come off the bench. I love starting. I love wherever I'm put, I'll play. So I just know if I'm coming off the bench, I'm going to make impact. And all the girls on the bench know that that's our job. We come in, we make impact, and we keep the standard or just push it even higher when we come on the field. So I love it. I've been really enjoying it, and I can't wait to see how it goes the rest of the season.
1: We love watching you do it. And, of course, the Roosters are on such a streak again. There's teams that probably feel the pressure trying to pick up a win. Do you as a team feel the pressure to keep that level and continue winning?
0: I don't think we feel pressure to keep that level, but I know that we always try to keep our standard as high as possible. And each week there's always area of improvement. And we know that every week we're building to be better, and we don't want to just sit at one level. We want to keep climbing and keep making the standard for all teams better. So that's

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0: another one.
1: Wow. That's a unnecessary naughty rip at 6:04.
2: Yeah, this is not good.
0: Well, it happened last week. You had the NRL and the NPC go against you and then brought it back. So
2: yeah. So look, I'll back myself for the rest of the weekend. How's that sound? Gianni Infantino, as we're going to hear from Belvers, he's got internal support at crisis meetings, or at a crisis meeting to remain as FIFA president. No surprises there. Always the outside noise, but those in the tent know the hand that feeds them and don't look like they're going to bite it today. The Warriors, Luke Metcalf is back, and he will start tonight's crucial clash with the Panthers after Tamati Martin picked up a hamstring niggle at training. Luke Metcalf back, and on that note, we better get out of the blocks. He's had two games of NRL this year, Sammy Ackerman, and he didn't win either. He has not had a win with the Warriors in an NRL match this year. Luke Metcalf gets the start against the Penrith Panthers. Look, we know what Metcalf can do. We know what a player he can be. He has been kept on ice for a long time this year, and he had to watch Tanner Boyd take his kit. He's now had to watch Tamari Martin take his kit. He is leaving the club, and he's up against the table-topping Panthers in a starting role. Thoughts, please, sir.
1: Looky, looky, here comes Lukey. Hey, what about this? Luke Metcalf has been the most polarizing topic when it comes to the Warriors all season.
2: Absolutely.
1: He has divided opinion all year, Sumo, from the how quick will that comeback be, put him straight in, it's not working, he needs to be 6, he needs to be 7, he needs to be gone. Where the text line 8833 has lit up all year on it. Get rid of him. He's a sook. Nah, he's the greatest. We need him in there. The Warriors can't win without him. Warriors can't win with him. He's not the right player. Whatever it is, he's been there sitting and waiting for this reason. Some people talked early release. This is exactly why Luke Metcalf was not released early. Sumo, you're right. Those first two performances against Luke Metcalf, they were far from setting the world on fire. In fact, they're pretty dreadful. And then two of the worst performances from the Warriors this season. He's had to sit and wait and bide his time. We can all agree Luke Metcalf is not a reserve grade player anywhere in the NRL. He deserves to be playing at that level, but he didn't deserve to get that jersey over who was there. Opportunity comes. Opportunity came for Tanner Boyd, and he knocked the door down. When the opportunities come for Tamati Martin, he again has been fantastic with it. Here is the opportunity. Here is that window right now for Luke Metcalf. He has 1 to 2 weeks, judging by the extent of this hamstring injury, to put his hand up and say, I need to be in this team for the finals. What I bring changes the game for the Warriors. So he's not just one and done. He needs to go from undesirable to undeniable in a heartbeat, Scotty, with this one. I really love the stage that's been set for Luke Metcalf. I think that he can be a real weapon here, a real X factor. He can expect a ton of defence running his way, a whole bunch of big men. His defence has been suspect in his appearances so far this year, and last year wasn't a strong suit. But if he can provide that X factor, he could play his way into a role for the NRL finals in what would be an extraordinary way to finish leaving his mark. Do you remember when he re-signed, Scotty, and he said, I want to be on the wall. I want to have my name inside Warriors headquarters. I want to lead this

They need a dub here, the Warriors. Like, this is one of those games, and we spoke about it this week. They're coming up against the table toppers. I don't think Penrith are in red hot form at the moment, to be perfectly honest. They're a team that does enough because they understand what is enough, and they get the job more often than not because of that. But this is a home game, sellout, top of the table clash, and the Warriors need to keep

0: have very similar skill sets. Luke Metcalf is a different player again. And the big adjustment for me is going to be have to be from Chanel.
1: Yeah.
0: Because those lines are going to be slightly different. You know, where he's receiving the pass is going to be slightly different. Metcalf, we know, is a heads-up player in the mold of Sean Johnson, where he can look up, he can see defensive lapses, he can look at mismatches, and he can take on the line. But this is going to be a real test of combination for the Warriors. And they're stuck with Lekalosima too at the centres. The job for Luke Metcalf, I think, tonight, and you and Robbie will be taking our listeners through the pre-match this evening as well. Of course, live coverage live on Sport Nation. I think that the test for Luke Metcalf tonight is whether he can do the basic things excellently.
1: Agreed.
0: He doesn't have to go out there, Sammy, and try to set the world on fire by showcasing every single one of his tricks in the opening 20 minutes of the game. I think he just needs to let CHT call the plays, and he needs to deliver on execution. Simplicity and execution. If he can do that tonight, the rest of that Warriors setup is working well. So he has to slot in, as opposed to 12 other blokes on the field having to get accustomed to Luke Metcalf. That's always the challenge. And again, there's no sense of criticism there on Luke Metcalf. But sometimes coming into a situation like this, it's best

0: He needs to be smart with it. There will not be a lot of opportunities against the Panthers. While they're not setting the world on fire, they know how to strangle a team out of a game. There will be pressure. He can expect back rowers just charging at him all game. If you watch the performances against the Tigers and against the Sharks back in rounds 4 and 5, whenever they were, you go check them out, and there's a lot of highlights of Luke Metcalf left trying to grab shirts as players charge through the line. If I've spotted that, you know Ivan Cleary knows it. It's an easy thing for them to go at, and his shoulder needs to be ready. They've got Chanel on the other side, who's got shoulders that no one wants to go near. So you can guarantee that there will be a ton of pressure coming onto him. He's a big game guy, and I reckon that Luke Metcalf can step up to it. But this is his moment. Whether this is his last time in a Warriors jersey or the start of him putting himself into a run towards the finals where he becomes a crucial member of what the Warriors achieved this year, that sits on his lap. He's wanted the chance. He's sat around. He's waited. It's here. It's here.
1: Certainly is. It's going to be a cracker tonight. Cannot wait for that. And, of course, coverage here on Sport Nation with Robbie and Sammy taking you through the pre-match. Sammy Hewitt on the tools on the call tonight. We'll take a short break. Paul Balverstone on all things FIFA and football coming right up.
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7: 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You

0: quite a job in building the supporter base outside of the major organisations. Yep, UEFA and CONCACAF might not like him, but every vote counts the same per country, right? And there'd be a lot of countries who this expanded Football World Cup and then talk of a further expanded Football World Cup will appeal to. In New Zealand, his presence is financially beneficial to football in New Zealand. He has opened a way for a more straightforward entry into the World Cup, and if they expand again, then it's locked in. Those are votes you've got to take into account, I reckon, when you talk about exactly what kind of pressure he's under.
1: It's absolutely, absolutely correct. There are 211 members, I think. You need 106 votes for election, and this is something... You know, we can go back 50 years. I think Stanley Rouse was the head of FIFA. He was a very straight, middle-class English bloke running football like it was his country club. And then he was sidelined by João Havelange, who saw the benefit in going to the less salubrious countries, the not the big hitters, going and collecting loads of votes, and sidelined Rouse. He took charge, and then he was running football all the way until Sepp Blatter then took over, who did very much the same thing. And there's a lot of it you can make a case for, because of course football can do so much good and does so much good and should do a lot of good around the world. And there is so much money in football. FIFA, by Swiss law, because it's based in Zurich, it has to be a non-profit organization. So that money has to go somewhere. And FIFA always trumpet that the money goes to grassroots programs around the world in particularly less well-off countries. Of course, the bigger countries benefit as well. Now, it's always been grubby, though, and there's always been this debate that all these millions of pounds that are funneled into all countries everywhere, is it all actually going into the grassroots? Well, in some countries, yes, it absolutely is. In others, it isn't. And that's where the likes of the CIA then come in and do all these investigations and things, which ended Blatter's reign. But there is a lot of potential for good here, and there is a lot of... he's already had an awful lot of support from countries. UEFA have been very strong against him, but one of the reasons for that is they've had a big falling out over the recent Club World Cup and the expansion of that, which was purely driven to compete with the riches and the shine that is always attracted by the Champions League. FIFA thought, we'll have some of that. We'll arrange this club competition that we've never done before, really, to compete with that, because we want some of that money. So UEFA fell out with them and that. They've been very vocal for all the years afterwards with the Balogun affair recently in the World Cup and now this as well. But others, you know, they and in fact the Czech FA president, right at the start of all this, when UEFA were being very vocal, CONMEBOL came out, CONCACAF, all these others, the Czech FA president came out and said, I can see the benefits for Czech football of working with Gianni Infantino in this. And there'll be a lot of countries' heads of football will be thinking, well, it's another 30 million quid. This sounds good to me. And crucially, and this is one of the things that UEFA have come out against today, is that Infantino has apologised, but he's only apologised for the way the announcement was made, well, the way this news came out. There's been absolutely no word said, well, of course, this project is now dead. It will never happen, I promise. Nothing like that. It has purely been I'm sorry you all found out that way. You know, we'll do things better. And then he's launched another attack on the critics of FIFA and said, we won't have our integrity questioned. We will come out fighting against you. Oh, mate.
2: He's out of the Raycon playbook, that, never apologise and always use attack as the best form of defence. They're incredibly powerful figures, Belvis, and for all the criticism, and I go back to the original point, for all the criticism outside the tent, those within know the hand that feeds, and Gianni Infantino is the hand that feeds. And it's not just Infantino, of course, he will have his cabal internally making sure that he has the numbers and running the game for him. So, look, I know you're saying he's in a bit of hot water, but let's be honest, cronyism is alive and well when it comes to FIFA and football.
1: Oh, absolutely. But I think the difference here is that if he hadn't

0: done this or attempted to do this grubby deal, if he'd even just put it off until December, then he would be bulletproof. And he obviously thought he was bulletproof to push it through now. But now there is every chance that UEFA will put up their own candidate and they will be doing all sorts of canvassing behind the scenes to see what other members they can bring on their side so that it is, there is actually a fight for this election next year. Whereas, like I say, if Infantino had just stood by quietly, waited, bided his time, then he would have been a shoo-in for another 4 years. There wouldn't have been a candidate. He had something like 200 of the 211 member states had already written their letters of support for him, saying, yeah, we back you for another 4 years. The English FA have come out and withdrawn that this just today. Two others have in UEFA. The whole of UEFA are expected to follow suit. And then it's all about this politicking again behind the scenes. What sort of candidate can UEFA come up with? Because I think they will be the drivers. You know, the strength of their statements has been really quite powerful. To say yesterday's announcement that some people employed by the FIFA president and whose careers depend on his favour agree with him, that changes nothing. I mean, stuff like that, they are going to war. So I would be very surprised if they didn't find a very strong candidate to put up against Infantino for re-election, and they go very hard trying to convince other organisations to follow suit. And then, so yeah, there'll be all sorts of deals being done behind closed doors from now on. And the difference will be that they will be done behind closed doors rather than out in the open as this one was attempted to be.
1: Paul Balverstone, we've got a general election here in New Zealand, but I think this one just got a lot more interesting. Hey, we really appreciate your time and your insights as always, Balvers. It is a fascinating time for world football, and we will follow this story with interest, as I'm sure

0: is on the breakfast show on Sport Nation. It is an extraordinary situation, but the funny thing is that this is the thing about football, and it's certainly about FIFA football. Nothing surprises.
1: No.
0: We are so inured to the levels of corruption and the backhanders and the statements and the power and the ego that nothing can surprise me about FIFA.
1: Yeah, I actually think that perhaps

0: After that, Maya is going to have your sports news headlines. Still to come, big on the footy. Dom Gardner out of Canterbury at 7. Willie Rickard's All Black Sevens new coach at 7.15. Angus Ta'avau, Wes Clark, Hiram Harris and Tobias Cameron also all still to come. It is Alphabet Day here on Sport Nation as well. The Alpha's putting together his multi for the weekend. Send your bet of the weekend in on 8833. If the Alpha puts it in, you could be in for a share of any potential winnings. Short break, Maya next.
1: The Warriors sent a statement last week with a dominant 42-6 win over the Titans. Now comes one of their biggest tests of the season, back home against the ladder-leading Penrith Panthers in a blockbuster clash. Join Sam Ackerman and Robbie McFarlane live from 7 for all the build-up before Sam Hewitt, Blake Ashford and Anthony Gelling bring you every moment of the action. The Warriors against the Panthers. Kick off 8 o'clock tonight, live right here on Sport Nation.
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Scotty and Sammy with Meyer and Alpha running the show for us today. 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Chemist Warehouse, keeping Kiwis healthy all year round. Lots to come this hour. We're going to check in with Dom Gardner in a moment's time. Ranfurly Shield Challenge.

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0: Sky, by Jeffrey, after an error by Pope, the ball crashed across by Kirkpatrick, to Jeffrey, to Williams, down the right-hand touchline, back to Jeffrey, and Haynes and Woodby was tried to make the score in the 10th minute of the second half, into a goal. Look ahead, going for the post. Ball beats him. That he did. All back in the attack. They must score here. They will score. Going through to Leslie. He's there passing to Robertson to Duncan. It is. Duncan Robertson. That was a very good try. Back to Province now. Let's play move the ball. To Ortlip. To Coke. Oh, he's charged down now. The score goes on. There he goes. Yoda Seven. Darby Sherman. To Mornay Duplessis. To Chris Pope. And he's got it. He's got it. Chris Pope has got it. What a wonderful try. Western Province will possibly enable him to win this game if Robbie Blair is able to convert it.
1: A piece of history there. Welcome into Sport Nation Mornings with Rick and Mitch. That is Western Province, which was the old name of the Stormers out of Cape Town, beating the All Blacks in around 1976 on a tour to South Africa. I think it was 12-11 with the conversion that game ended up. They got a bit of a history of the All Blacks to the old Western Province.
2: I was going to say, break out the flux capacitor, because it seems like we've stepped into a time machine with that commentary.
3: Mono Duplessis.

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0: It is 20 away from 10 o'clock here on Sport Nation Mornings on your Friday morning with Rick and Mitch, and it is time for our Betcha Battle Multi. 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Here is my three-legger. You ready,
1: Mitch? I'm ready.

0: I just don't think they're capable of beating any other team. So I've gone with the Dogs. I think that $1.42 is worth every single cent. And one for the Fetty Wap fans out there. This one will get you $17.38.
1: Well, okay. 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R18, bet responsibly. We're also putting together a five-leg betcha multi as well.
0: It's looking tasty. Looking tasty. I got four that I'm eyeing up in the bet slip here. And we've had some good text in on 8833 about potentially Cronulla Sharks to win both individual halves against the Dragons at $1.85. Really good money for a team that's on fire. That's from John, and John is correct there. That is great money. Someone also likes Craig Lewis, likes Quinny's selection as well. Custom Caulfield, he'll race six tomorrow. And I'm having a little play with an alternate line on the Stormers All Blacks game as well, Rick, but get your picks through on 8833 and we will keep selecting.
1: Yeah, here's one right up your alley, mate. My best bet of the weekend. This is from Jeremy. Can't put 8 out of score tonight.
0: Yeah, I'm going to check those odds. You know, against a team like the Panthers, you might be able to get a little bit better value than you were getting last week. He is paying $2.10, which is quite tasty.
1: It is quite tasty. So we want your best bet of the weekend, your Friday lock-in. What is definitely going to happen in sport this weekend? Text us 8833 with your betcha account number. We have $100 in bonus cash to put on a five-leg multi, and then we will give that bet away to somebody that texts through. So 8833, hit us with that. Hit us with your thoughts about the All Blacks Stormers or the Warriors Panthers as well, and we'll do some more of those texts.

0: live commentary of the Storm against the Sea Eagles. 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
1: Afternoons with Steffi.
2: He is here. He's a busy man. He's got a lot on. Liam Messam joins us. You're a very scientific boxer for a big man. You're happy to go points, aren't you?
3: That's probably because I haven't got the power, Steffi. If I had the date for two of the Joseph Parker power, I would be a lot more happier to be 7-7, not bloody whatever it is. So, yeah.

0: this weekend if they play anything like they did against the Tigers. But
1: did they win that game?
0: Mate, me and you could have scored two tries last week. It was one of the worst games of rugby league I've ever seen in my life. If they had promotion relegation, those are your two contenders right there.

New Zealand while his wife went into labour. He only just got the starting jersey last week. But, you know, Penrith have played some really great footy. And in that grand final when Jack Cogger came on, he freed up Nathan Cleary to put on one of the all-time great performances. And we've seen that from Penrith when Cogger plays at the six. So I wouldn't be surprised to see if they let Talangi go, because Cogger just frees up Nathan Cleary. But like I said, it all comes down

0: equal highest rated runner in the race is a 45, but at this point he's going to have to come right around the entirety of the field. In saying that, the 2200 metres certainly helps somewhat.
1: All right, Brett, just before we let you go, mate, your best of the weekend, what is it?
0: A race two tonight, Memories. I think Crystal Hackett can get maximum points in the first heat of the New Zealand Junior Drivers Championship and set herself up for what should be a really good series.
2: All right. Say no more, BG. Thank you very much.
1: Thanks very much, mate. Go well.

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